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0: Well, happy Monday. We are kicking off a new week. We're kicking off the first Monday of a new month. That's right. Holly Taylor here, and let's take a look at your verse for this day, and I hope it gives you some encouragement. We are going to take a look at Proverbs 29:25 from an NIV. It says, "Fear of man will prove to be a snare, but whoever trusts in the Lord is kept safe."
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0: concentrate. This is something I think we all know as parents. It is the gap between the amount of time we have off and the hours our kids are in school. They do not match up. And in Australia, they did the math, they crunched the numbers, and they realized that there was a discrepancy of about 812 hours that parents have to work and find support to help with the kids. 812 hours a year. That's a lot, but it makes sense. I mean, we work 9 to 5. Most kids will be at school 9 to 3. There's 2 hours there. All the days that the kids get off for PA days and PD days and vacation days, and we have to work and find childcare. So is this something that we should be looking more closely at to try to make that gap a little less challenging? Feel free to text in. What are your thoughts?
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8: Have you received any good marriage advice? Will Ferrell said, before you marry someone, make them use a computer with slow internet to see who they really are. Here's advice we're still learning to institute. Fight well. Psychologist John Gottman has spent decades studying married couples. His conclusion, it's not conflict that destroys marriages, it's how couples handle it. The happiest couples don't insult each other, treat one another with contempt, or shut each other out. Instead, they build a strong foundation of friendship, fondness, and admiration, a culture of appreciation. Respect and gratitude are key, and humor too. Especially when she says, you want breakfast in bed? Sleep in the kitchen.
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0: Loving your comments this evening. It's Holly Taylor here for Shine FM as we're talking about the gap in hours we spend at work versus the number of hours our kids are in school. It's a lot. According to the schedule in Australia, it's about 812 hours a year. So that makes sense, doesn't it? When you think about earlier school days compared to your work days. And Lisa texted in. She said, we should only work 9 to 3, and not just for parents, but for everyone. Yeah, I agree, especially in the winter months. Maybe we'd get to see at least 30 more minutes of daylight. Yeah, that could be a thing I could get on board with.
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0: 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I'm Holly Taylor, and I want you to jump onto our website, shinefm.com, because we've got our community events section there. 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
1: If you've listened to me even for a little bit, you'll know how much I love archaeology. I'm such a nerd. I love it so much. Okay, so do you think they actually found Noah's Ark? I'm just jumping right on into this. Seeing the images, seeing their work and research, I think they actually found it. If you're not sure what I'm talking about, it is all over social media. Just what they were doing, how they uncovered it, and how it aligns with the Bible. So it looks like, just maybe, they have actually found Noah's Ark. And I guess that just means I need to take a road trip.
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0: It takes a certain kind of person to make lemonade out of lemons, but if you can do it, you can uncover incredible things. And that is exactly what one farmer did. He lives in the south of France, and I would say he's nothing but resilient because he noticed every year it's getting warmer. There's been some shifts in our climate, and the crops were growing differently. And he thought, I'm going to change what I'm growing. People laughed at him, but you know what? He jumped right in 2 feet, and he may be the only person in France growing papaya. But he is, and growing it successfully because he noted that their climate is now sustainable for such crops. So not only is he growing papaya, he's also growing bananas and mangoes. So there you go. Now you can go just to France and have yourself a mango. You don't have to go to other areas. Although, being on a nice beach in the Caribbean with a mango, it still has a certain ring to it.
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0: She went from world-famous atheist to embracing Christianity. 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
8: 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And He desires to be known. 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He wants to reveal Himself. He wants us to understand Him. You know why He does? Here's the primary reason. He knows that the better you and I know Him, the more we're going to love Him. And the more we love Him, the more we're going to want to serve Him. He desires to be known. But we have to be sure we hear what God says, that we listen to Him.
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0: lovely at first. Then I thought, she's not just lovely, I really like her. And then finally that evolved into, she's not just lovely, she's not just somebody I really like, I want her. I want her. And after about, I think 72 years, I worked up the courage to ask her out. On our second date, I told her my whole story. We courted for a year and a half. I proposed. We became engaged for another year and a half. And in August of 1987, she became my wife of 34 years now and mother of our two sons. There were, of course, things that facilitated change in me, some critical investments that need to be made. Critical investments that include intimacy with God. How does somebody walk away from a life-dominating sin? They must abide in Christ. As Jesus said, without me, you can do nothing. Abide in me and I in you, because as the branch cannot bear fruit unless it abides in the vine, no more can you except you abide in me. Intimacy with God was critical. Alliances were critical. Developing accountability and relationship within the church. So the author of Hebrews said, exhort one another daily while it's called today, lest any of you be hardened in your hearts through the deceitfulness of sin. And of course, a lifestyle of stewardship. I love the way Paul puts this, 1 Thessalonians 4, 3-4. This is the will of God, your sanctification, that you abstain from fornication and that each of you learn, I love this phrasing, to possess your vessel with honor. Now I think I'm finally starting to get that. I don't own my body, but I am the manager. Lack of ownership doesn't mean you can abdicate authority. The owner commissions to the manager the owner's property and says, I am entrusting this to you. Answer to me for the way you manage what I have given you, your passions, your thoughts, your gifting, and so forth. And in that context, I learned something wonderful about my own temptations. They would still come, but I hope I understand now that each temptation is an opportunity for worship. Because when I yield my members to God, as Paul told the Romans to, what am I doing if not worshiping? Just like we did this morning, we yielded our hands, our mouths, our bodies. So every time I feel like doing this and I say, Lord, I love you, I do crave that, but you are what I want. What is that if not an act of worship? And that takes temptation out of the negative and puts it into the positive as a whole part of the sanctification process. Holiness, for goodness sakes, it's not an absence of temptation. It is faithfulness in temptation.
1: That is some biblical perspective from Joe Dallas on today's Focus on the Family with Jim Daly.
2: Yeah, it sure is, John. And I really appreciate Joe's final points on how to overcome a life-dominating sin. He said we need to accept accountability, abide in Christ, and steward ourselves. Man, that is powerful. What a great perspective. And as Joe said, each temptation is an opportunity for worship, and we can triumph if we turn to God instead of whatever is tempting us. That's the power of the Holy Spirit in us. We can overcome. And if you're struggling with temptation right now, please reach out to us and ask for a callback from one of our caring Christian counselors. This is a free service that we've provided for almost 50 years now, and we'll give you an initial consultation, some ideas on what to do next, and we can help you find a like-minded counselor in your area for an ongoing relationship. It would be an honor to serve you in that way. And let me just add that we are able to offer these counseling consultations thanks to donors like you. 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Of course, a one-time gift is great. It helps us today, but a monthly pledge helps us every day throughout the year so that we can be here for every person that God sends our way. And when you get in touch, we highly recommend you get a copy of Joe Dallas's book called The Gay Gospel, How Pro-Gay Advocates Misread the Bible. 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It's called When a Loved One Says I'm Gay. 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By the way, I recently had a chance to sit down with Joe in an extensive interview to talk about how to engage today's toxic cancel culture with truth and compassion. I hope you'll check it out on my podcast. It's called Refocus with Jim Daly. We'll put a link to that on the webpage as well.
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9: Recently, a young couple reached out to me, worried, texting me dozens of questions, convinced they'd never be approved for a mortgage. I'm Douglas Welpton, and I made sure they had everything they needed to make the right decisions. 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

Well, happy Do Something Nice Day. I hope that you had a chance to do that. And if not, you can always do it tomorrow. This kind of day will never go out of style. It will never not be a thing. And I love it when someone just out of the blue does something nice for you. It's so lovely to feel seen and taken care of. And just that somebody actually took time, because time is such a valuable resource, or in some cases also finances, just to do something nice for you. So tomorrow, if you didn't get a chance to do it today, do something nice for somebody else.

bit of a theme today about warmer weather, and this one actually I think I'm all for, as September went hurricane free on the Atlantic Ocean. Never been done before, at least in the day and age where they started to name the hurricanes alphabetically. September, they didn't have to. No hurricanes. How long will this last? Who knows? But love that the destruction did not happen, and that hopefully areas that normally get hit by hurricanes have been able to continue to grow and rebuild, or at least not have to do anything. No cleanup. That would be a blessing.

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1: Safe and fun for the whole family here on Shine FM. It's Holly Taylor. I don't know if this is true or not, but I want to believe this with my whole heart. Harvard just declared ice cream as a superfood? Yes? I mean, why not? It's super tasty. I guess unless

0: 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Are you serious?
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0: So incredible. You made my day, my week, my year. That is so awesome. Thank you so much, guys. I so appreciate it.
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3: Hi, this is Dr. John Neufeld, and this is Back to the Bible, Canada's Bible Minute. Matthew 16, 24-25 says, "Then Jesus told his disciples, 'If anyone would come after me, let him deny himself and take up his cross and follow me. For whoever would save his life will lose it, but whoever loses his life for my sake will find it.'" Now, Christ demands at least three things from his followers. First, he demands death to the old way of life. And second, he demands a radical reorientation of priorities. And third, he demands we abandon our short-term perspective for an eternal perspective. Those three things are given to us in our conversion. Jesus demands that we put all our eggs into one basket, betting our entire lives on this one thing, that his promises are true. 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

0: On the night you're falling all to pieces, you can bring your lonely heart to Jesus. What if I told you that I believe it?
1: Looking back on today, how was the first day of this week? Hopefully you had a really great day, and that as you reflect, you can see those moments where God was working in your life, or moments of gratitude, things that happened that surprised you in all the best of ways, and focus on those things, because sometimes a Monday has a case of the Mondays. So focusing on the things that are actually those little blessings can really help get you started on the right foot, even if the rest of the day felt like garbage. Because we've all had those days, haven't we? You're just like, why did I wake up today? But that's the moment to stop, to pause, and to reflect on God's goodness.
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1: Hi, I'm Dr. Doug Weiss, and for over 40 years as a licensed psychologist, I've helped countless individuals heal from life's deepest hurts and challenges. And here on Healing Time, you won't just hear powerful testimonies, you'll be equipped with practical steps and biblical tools to walk in real, lasting freedom in Christ.
2: What does it really mean to live a successful life, not by the world's standards, but by the Word of God's standard? Today's guest has built his life around one mission, to hear Jesus say, "Well done, my good and faithful servant." Today's guest is the founder of Preborn, an amazing ministry that is saving thousands and thousands of lives while sharing the gospel of Jesus with these women that are in the darkest moments of their lives. He also is the author of Hearing Jesus Say, "Well Done," a powerful call to live a life that produces eternal rewards. Our friend Dan Steiner is welcome to Healing Time. I'm really happy to meet you. I know we've met before publicly, and I'm really excited for people to get to know you, but also the story that God's written through your life. So let's start with how he introduced himself with you, how he started to work with you, and then how he called you into what he's called you into.
3: Yeah, thanks for asking. It's been a bit of a circuitous path, as so many testimonies are. Raised in the Midwest in a family that was conservative but didn't really serve God. Mm-hmm. And was going to a Methodist church, but thank God that a college student filled with the Holy Spirit got into a mainliner church. I don't know how they let him in. They didn't even know, probably. And as a junior hires, he led the whole class to Christ.
2: Oh, wow.
3: As junior hires, I mean, speaking in tongues the whole bit.
2: Wow, that's awesome.
3: Yeah, it was just crazy what, you know, you could feel this guy's presence, Doug, coming up the stairway. Mm-hmm. So filled with the Spirit of God. Anyway, moving forward through that, went astray from the Lord through college years, and at the end of my college years, having not been living for Christ, realized that something was really missing in my life, and in chasing a girl, ended up in a evangelical Bible preaching church.
2: Right.
3: Heard a gospel, clear, rational, well-presented sermon of the gospel of Jesus Christ that I'd been living astray from my whole life.
2: Mm-hmm.
3: And then realized I'd been eating spiritual dog food for my last 10 years, you know, and gave my life to Christ. Called the pastor of the church the week of Easter. I said he probably wouldn't want to talk to me about coming to Christ. But I said, you know, wanted to come to Christ, wanted to know more about Jesus, had some questions. Would you meet with me? He did. And on that day, we talked with him and then had an opportunity to be baptized into Christ. Haven't been the same a day since. Changed my life forever, filled me with the Holy Spirit, and has been a walk with Jesus and supernatural experience ever since. It's wonderful.
2: Did you marry that girl, or did God present another girl?
3: Yeah, we're with Valerie now. It's been just a joyful journey. When it says that if any man be in Christ, he's a new creation, old things have passed away, the new has come. Being born again is being born at all, whether it's physical or spiritual, is a dramatic. It should change your life.
2: Yes.
3: And it did, mine.
2: Amen.
3: And,
2: you know, tell us about that. What did God call you into? And when did he call you into this? You know, because sometimes you do a season of this, and then you do a season of this, and then he goes, now we're going here.
3: Yeah. Yeah. That's true. Went through college, got a business degree at IU. I was working in the transportation industry, running Mayflower Transit's House of Goods division for the entire nation. And in that process, I was a brand new Christian. And so I ordered this set of tracks. You may recall a ministry called Last Days Ministries.
2: Mm-hmm. Oh, yeah.
3: Lindale, Texas, wherever that is, you might know.
2: Yeah.
3: And here's one on divorce, and here's one on alcoholism, here's one on depression, here's one on abortion. I'm a brand new Christian.
2: Mm-hmm.
3: Didn't have any idea what the Christian worldview was or how to walk through this stuff in my life. And I opened this pamphlet on abortion. And here is a little baby, an infant, whose chest had been laid open and they harvested his organs. And I'm going, this is barbaric. I mean, what in the world is this in Christian America? And it really broke my heart.
2: Mm-hmm.
3: And so that was the start of my awareness of this horrific Holocaust is happening across America with now over a million babies being killed a year.
2: You say that number very quickly, but 1.2 million people being killed is more than most wars.
3: Right.
2: I mean, this is a
3: yes, sir.
2: And this is on an annual basis and supposed to be a mature Christian nation. And so, you know, it's a big deal. And it's happening in your church. It's happening in your community. This isn't some problem away from where you live. And I really brought Dan here to help encourage you. Maybe if you're not involved in a ministry, maybe this might be God touching you to get involved with these ladies, because it's everywhere.
3: Oh, for sure.
2: You know, this isn't just in New York City, you know, or LA.
3: Yep.
2: You know, it's all the way across the board. So then how did God start moving you towards helping in the situation?
3: Yeah, as to the point of it's everywhere. Now the abortion clinic, the biggest abortion clinic, the biggest abortion provider now isn't Planned Parenthood, it's the abortion pill in every one of our neighborhoods.
2: Mm-hmm.
3: So it really is, friend, in your neighborhood.
2: Mm-hmm.
3: Having been made aware of this, working in the transportation industry, I get up between 4:30 and 6:30 every morning and seek the Lord. And during one of those times, Doug, he revealed himself in a very special way. I was so thankful for my salvation. I said, what can I do for you?
2: Yeah, amen.
3: You know, that's what it's all about.
2: Send me.
3: Yeah.
2: Right?
3: Here am I. It's like, I owe you everything.
2: That's right.
3: And during that time, he showed me his broken heart over every abortion. It says in Psalm 139 that he knits every baby together in the mother's womb, that all their days are prepared for them when as yet there's none of them.
2: Mm-hmm.
3: And I thought, what can I do to alleviate your pain?
2: Mm.
3: That was the essence and start of my journey on what can I do to stop abortion? Not because I'm a crusader for abortion being stopped, which is a good thing, but rather to alleviate God's pain.
2: What did that lead you to? Okay, Lord, here I am. Okay, I'm just one guy. I work in a trucking company. I don't know if I'm the sharpest knife in the drawer, but what do you got?
3: Yeah.
2: Right? What can I do for you? So what did he do with you?
3: Well, with that burden on my heart, I began the search of what actually stops abortion. There's protesting, which is, we should protest the killing of children in our backyard. Doesn't save a lot of babies. There's legislation, education, but even in the turning of Roe versus Wade, it hasn't necessarily stopped abortion. In fact, it increased. But pregnancy clinics and showing women their babies, having them that first baby picture of the best kind, really makes a life-changing difference in these women.
2: So what you're talking about, it sounds like to me, is you bring a lady who's pregnant, she's in a crisis, she's 16, she's 25, and she's ashamed, and she doesn't know what to do, and she's confused. And so you offer a pregnancy center, and in there you give an ultrasound picture.
3: Yes.
2: Right?
3: Because
2: you don't. That's how you take a picture of a baby.
3: Yes.
2: Right? And then she's laying there, tummy out, and she's watching her little baby move his little finger or swirl around.
3: Yes.
2: And she, and in that moment, because I've worked with lots of pregnancies over my career, in that moment, she attaches to that thing and goes, I can't kill that.
3: Exactly.
2: I can't kill that because that is a real person there. And
3: my baby.
2: Yes. And that what you do is you help them see the baby not as tissue, but as a person.
3: Yes.
2: And when you present a person to them, they go, I can't do it. Right? That's what you're talking about. Like
3: that's
2: you
3: exactly
2: present
3: it.
2: Ultrasound. Okay. In pregnancy centers, that makes a huge statistical difference. Am I right?
3: Yes. That's the best weapon in our arsenal for sure in changing lives. If you try to talk a woman out of having an abortion, but you don't show her her baby on ultrasound, maybe you're successful 40% of the time, but if you show her her baby on ultrasound, her baby and that God-given maternal instinct kicks in, then it's 80% or more. It doubles the likelihood.
2: Right.
3: So this is why preborn, we've placed 500 ultrasound machines throughout the United States, and we're going to place 120 this year.
2: Okay, so preborn, your organization helps put ultrasounds in pregnancy centers.
3: Yes, sir. That's one of several things we do.
2: Okay, so give us your website, because I want people to reach out to you. What is that?
3: Yeah, it's preborn.com, preborn.com.
2: Preborn.com. So if you know of a pregnancy center, I want you to call them right now, and ask them if they have an ultrasound. And if they don't, I want you to reach out to preborn.com and let them know that they don't have one and see if you can be that bridge, because some pregnancy centers are mom and pops just trying to help kids.
3: Most.
2: Right? Mm-hmm. And our local church who's like, okay, we'll just at least talk to them. But this tool's powerful and you could be the bridge. That's why we do this stuff on Healing Time, because we want you to do something. That one phone call might be the only ministry you do, but you might save thousands of lives.
3: Yes.
2: You know what I'm saying?
3: Yeah.
2: I want people to get it done. Like, I want to help you help them.
3: Yes.
2: You know, because, you know what it's like to be in a small church and you really care and you want to try, but ultrasounds are expensive.
3: Yeah. 15,000 plus.
2: 15,000
3: plus. Up to hundreds of thousands, actually.
2: Okay.
3: But we provide them for free, and it is what every pregnancy clinic needs. Maybe they have an old machine, and you can also volunteer for clinics across mm-hmm. the country. Most of them are run by volunteers because they don't have a huge budget, and so it's an opportunity to use your life and time.
2: So maybe. You're telling me if there's some lady that's out there 50, 60 years old, and she's got nothing to do, she can go. You could go to a pregnancy center and volunteer and love on some teenage girls and some young women and be a mom to them. You know how these moms are moms forever, right?
3: For sure.
2: You could do that. And if you haven't thought about it, just go for like a couple weeks and get hooked, because I know
3: it's awesome.
2: I've gone to those places and I have to like pull myself out of there, because you just want to love on them.
3: Yes.
2: Because they're so broken and they're so raw. And the stories that come afterwards are so real. And so you've God called you into the ministry. So you provide ultrasounds, and what else?
3: Well, you have to get them into the center. And so mm-hmm. Preborn is the leading ministry competing against the abortion juggernaut, mm-hmm. reaching women on the internet and sending them to our network care provider clinics, hundreds of them across mm-hmm. the country, and the biggest and in some smaller states, Los Angeles, New York, Chicago, Houston, Dallas. Mm-hmm. Then we underwrite ultrasound sessions. We pay for nurses to give the ultrasound mm-hmm. to the woman, show her right. baby on screen. And most importantly,
2: so retired nurses can help out.
3: Oh, retired nurses.
2: LVNs can help out.
3: For sure. We'll train you.
2: Yes, right. Sometimes you're in church and, everybody thinks they need to be a preacher. I would rather have a little LVN or a retired RN saving babies. That's a Jesus moment.
3: Oh, for sure.
2: It's just as precious as when we preach the gospel and we present the gospel. We've done that. And someone comes down the aisle and you get that feeling of like,
3: right.
2: You know what I mean? And when these ladies can help another baby come into the world, I don't know, it makes them feel wonderful that they can do that. And you can do that. We're encouraging you to do that.
3: Save a life,
2: yes.
3: Actually. And then you can also testify and lead them to Christ in the
2: sure.
3: process.
2: So. Sure, and buy them diapers, and then you end up seeing them go into elementary school.
3: Right,
2: and, you know,
3: go to the prom later. I mean, this is great stuff.
2: It is great stuff. Okay, so you have this network of, pregnancy centers.
3: Yeah, clinics. Uh-huh.
2: Clinics that you're, it's a network. They own them, they do it, but you yeah. support them, you encourage them.
3: The most important thing we do is give them a personal introduction to the chief executive officer of Preborn. Mm-hmm. That's not me, that's Jesus. And so we lead and train centers in how, in the context of an unplanned pregnancy and the trauma that's presented mm-hmm. there, to lead women to Christ. And so that really was the genesis of the book that we did, because pregnancy centers share the gospel thousands of times, and at a very high percentage, like 80%, but they have a very low conversion ratio.
2: Hmm.
3: And so we cracked the nut on that, on how to be able to get that conversion ratio to be stronger,
2: mm-hmm.
3: not just in pregnancy clinics, but in our own personal lives. What is the thing that really makes a difference in sharing the gospel? So far this year, Doug, we've trained 2,017 pregnancy clinic workers on how to be better evangelists.
2: Yeah, because the church isn't doing it.
3: Sadly.
2: You mean, I went to Baptist.
3: Sure.
2: I went to Baptist seminary. I'm happy to have done that, because they really taught me about evangelism. And we do an altar call every show. Okay, we already taped
3: it.
2: And so we really believe in evangelism. But I'm saddened by how the church in general doesn't do altar calls and doesn't train people to do evangelism anymore. I go back to evangelism explosion.
3: Yes.
2: Right. I go back when sharing the gospel is what you did if you got saved. If you got saved, you were expected to tell somebody.
3: Right.
2: It's like if you got married, you don't keep it a secret.
3: Right.
2: Right. And so we're going to come back and we're going to talk more with Dan. So stay right where you are.
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2: Welcome back to Healing Time. As we continue our conversation with Dan Steiner, I want to get into the principles of his book, Hearing Jesus Say, Well Done. Now, I know I'm an author, so I know that this took you a lot of time. What kind of motivates you to kind of say, I got to put this in a book. I got to let people know this, you know, because it takes a lot of fuel to write those pages. I know that.
3: Yeah.
2: What was the unction for you to do this?
3: Well, I think it's the heart of God. You know, Jesus' last words, our commander in chief, before he blasted off the earth on the Mount of Ascension, left us very specific orders. Ye shall be my witnesses. And I think that's integral and part and parcel of hearing what most people would say they want to hear Jesus say. Imagine with me for a moment that you are on your first moment in heaven and you've just arrived, and standing before you is the Savior himself. Nail-pierced arms open wide, looking straight at you.
2: Yes.
3: What would you want to hear be the first words that part his lips? Well, 99% of people I found, Doug, say,
2: well done.
3: Well done, good and faithful servant. Enter into the joy of your master.
2: You got to be a servant, not a churchgoer. You have to be a servant to be a good servant.
3: Yes.
2: You know what I'm saying?
3: Yeah, he's the king. We're servants.
2: Amen. I just want to highlight that because some people go, they just like gloss over that. Like, well, if I just sit for 40 years, I'm a good servant. No, if you're in my house and I'm paying you and that's all you do, I ain't happy.
3: No, right. Yeah, there's a reason you're here. Yeah, well done. And two, it says that there's something that you're doing.
2: Yes.
3: There's a word of action. And what I've found is in everyone wanting to hear the words, well done, good and faithful servant, like 99% don't know the biblical context of that. And that context very clearly in the parable of the talents and the parable of the mina is found in increase. The kingdom of Jesus Christ is a kingdom of increase.
2: Yes.
3: Everything he has created, from the expanding universe to the grass that we have to mow every Saturday morning, is growing or is dying. And our lives should be an example of that, that we should be increasing the kingdom. The last words he said is, ye shall be my witnesses. And is that an important imperative in our life or is it not?
2: Yes.
3: What are we doing about that? And the parable of the talents and the parable of the money, you recall it. One had five, one had two. It said, master's going on a long journey to a faraway country, that's heaven. And he entrusted to his servants his goods. Now, what are the goods of the kingdom? It's the gospel.
2: Yeah, amen.
3: I mean, this is why he came. This is why he gave his life. And this is what he entrusted to us as his church. This is God's universal strategic leverage master plan for the redemption of all humanity, which is Christ in a billion believers.
2: Yes, amen.
3: You and I and everyone listening to share what he has done for us and to lead others to be citizens of the kingdom. And the neat thing about the book, Doug, is that it also elucidates the magnificent and escalating rewards found throughout the book of Revelation that have magnificent opportunities to incentivize us to be reproducing Christians.
2: Yeah, amen. And I think I love that parable because if the servants that were motivated by love.
3: Yes.
2: Okay. They loved their master. They weren't educated. They weren't skilled necessarily, but they figured it out. He's trusting me with money, and I know him. When he comes back, he's going to want more than he gave me because anybody would. And they loved him, and so they were motivated by love. Love brings creativity. Love brings industriousness. Love brings discipline to your life. Love makes you just get up and go. You know what I mean?
3: Yes, yes.
2: But then there was the other guy.
3: Right. And I think you've captured exactly the difference between the ones that brought increase and the guy that hid the master's goods in the dirt and brought it back with him with zero increase.
2: Right.
3: And he said, I know you to be a hard man who sows where you don't reap and gathers where you don't scatter. He didn't know, because that's not the master you and I serve.
2: That's right.
3: He's kind,
2: that's right.
3: He's gentle, he's loving. And it's very clear that he
2: made up a story about the master to justify his laziness.
3: Yes, sure did.
2: Because the master called him a wicked servant. The master called his laziness wickedness.
3: Yes, yes.
2: Now, I hope that's not a word for somebody. Okay, but if you're lazy in the kingdom, he doesn't see that as just lazy. He sees that as wicked.
3: Right.
2: Okay, and so, and it didn't end, we don't have to go into the whole story, but it didn't end well for that guy, right?
3: Correct. Right. Yeah. Outer darkness. Yeah. Gnashing. Not good.
2: But he wasn't motivated by love for the master or love for others. He was motivated for love for self. He ate every day at the master's table. He had shelter from the master. So he was in the family. He wasn't outside the wall. He was in the wall. You know what I'm saying? And so he was comfortable and, you know, taking it easy.
3: Yeah. I hear you.
2: Right? You know what I'm saying? But the others weren't comfortable. They were doing crazy things like you're doing. Going out and loving some girls that need a lot of help.
3: Yeah, and sharing the excitement of the relationship you have with the King of Heaven.
2: Amen.
3: You know, that you can let other people be part of, and how do you introduce them to him? One beggar showing another one where to find food, where one's thirsty, showing another where to find a drink of living water in our lives. This is what we're here to do. God equates in these parables, both the parable of the talent and the parable of the mina, faithfulness as increase.
2: Yes, yes. Go, you gotta preach. That's one of God's favorite characteristics of humans, is faithful. You know, he only calls a few people in the scripture faithful. Moses, David, and I think maybe Joseph, but he called them faithful servants. My faithful servant. He loves that word.
3: Yes.
2: But to be faithful, you have to be doing something.
3: That's correct.
2: Can't be faithful with doing nothing.
3: That's correct. Yeah.
2: You know what I mean? You don't get qualified being faithful for doing nothing.
3: That's exactly right.
2: You get qualified by being faithful by managing or doing something.
3: Yeah, that's exactly right.
2: You know, so wherever you are in the world, because I know we're in Africa right now, we're in South America, we're in Europe, there is something that God can give to you like he gave here to do, okay? And it may not be helping pregnant women. It might be helping guys who struggle. It might be helping marriages. It might be helping your community build a hut, whatever it is. You know what I'm saying? Okay, so well done. What are some of the else you would like to share about, like, encouraging people to go that route?
3: Well, I think that it's a fact that in every one of our lives, we have this metron of responsibility and people that we have influence over. Leading is influence, and we can influence people, whether they be our family, whether they be our coworkers. Mm-hmm. And are we on purpose for the kingdom? We're ambassadors for Christ. We're ministers of reconciliation. Mm-hmm. And there's magnificent rewards to incentivize us to do that. I think the best reward for heaven is just getting there.
2: Yes.
3: But beyond that, God is going to reward, and the parable shows it, faithfulness to the degree that you're faithful is the degree to which you will be rewarded for a billion years. Now, let's be clear. You don't get to heaven by what you earn or what you
2: absolutely
3: do.
2: Absolutely not. No, it's all by grace.
3: Yes.
2: But he likes faithfulness.
3: Yes.
2: And if you're faithful on earth, I think there's a place for faithful people. Responsible places in heaven. I don't know what that means. We're too intelligent to be sitting around playing harps and eating grapes.
3: Oh, for sure.
2: You know, he's not going to just like, he's too economic for that. And we're his children. So if he doesn't give us something to do, we'll figure something else to do. You know, we'll figure something out because we want to be engaging something. And, I like when it gets in your spirit that that's what you want to hear from the Father, you wake up wanting to please the Father. And it's a gentle way to the fear of the Lord. It's not like, oh, I'm scared of you. It's like, no, I love you. And I want to honor you today.
3: Yes.
2: You know, and, you know, here's my fish and here's my loaves. Okay. I don't got much, you know, but I want to give it to you, multiply it. And what you

0: We have preborn, but those first 10 years was tough sledding. Mm-hmm. It was not easy, but we just had a heart to help. I mean, it wasn't that we were in it to build a huge ministry, which right. preborn now is. That was right. not the motive. In fact, Valerie and I say that if we knew what we were getting into, we may not have volunteered
1: for it. Well, he doesn't let you know that multiplication means responsibility.
0: Yeah.
1: And more responsibility.
0: Yeah, that's the reward of doing well.
1: The evidence of being faithful is God gives you more to do.
0: Right.
1: And so if God's not giving you anything to do, he might not trust you. But if he trusts you, that's what I tell people. That's when the Christian walk gets exciting. It's not when we trust him, because he's trustworthy. It's when he trusts us.
2: Sure, yes.
1: You know, he says, right. Oh, you've been faithful. You worked through those issues. You figured some things out. On pregnancy centers, like, you know what? I could use that seed. Let's expand it.
0: Yeah.
1: And then expand it again. What was like a tipping point where it seemed like, wow, God, this is getting bigger than I thought?
0: Yeah, it was about 6 or 7 years into the ministry. We were helping many centers across the country. But at that time, something very significant happened in my life, Doug, which was our 28-year-old daughter, had a terrible bout with cancer that took her life. She was a faithful, loving servant. Mm. And I was out helping her and caring for her during that time. And what the Lord did was he showed that, you know, I've seen all the effort that you've put in, and he will test you to see if you're going to be faithful, even if you don't see the increase.
1: Yes, yes, yes.
0: And then when you do and show that you're faithful, he will bring that increase. And that's what he did. While we were caring for our sick daughter, Grace Nicole Steiner, he blew the ministry up.
1: Mm-hmm.
0: And now, today, we're the largest pro-life ministry on the planet. And, you know, have hundreds of clinics and on virtually every, you know, podcast in America. And so far this year, we've seen 37,210 babies saved and 7,000 people come to Christ so far this year.
1: Wow.
0: And it's really...
1: And that's, you know, you say numbers so quickly, but 7,000 people getting saved in 6 months. Most churches, I'm talking mega churches.
0: That's true.
1: Cannot say that number. Okay. So if you want to be part of getting people saved and do all that, I want you to go to preborn.com and support them. 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And you can share that with your friends and family. And this is something I really want people, I want you to share this show with young people who don't have anything to do, with seasoned citizens who have time on their hands, and for pastors who want to help in their community and maybe use these types of ministries to help train their servants to serve well. And I'm very excited. Thank you so much for what you're doing in the kingdom. It's inspiring. I hope you're enjoying today's episode. But before we finish, I want to tell you about Jesus and how simple it is to make the most important decision of your life. If you've walked away from him or you've never made him Lord of your life, you can do that right now. Just repeat this prayer with me out loud. 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Listen, we love you. Welcome home. Dan Steiner's life and ministry reminds us that true success is measured by the kingdom's impact. It's about leading souls to Jesus and living a fruitful life that really multiplies. Now, whether you're called to start a ministry or serve right where you are, your obedience literally can change people's eternal destiny. And until next time, share Jesus with somebody.
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2: Hello and welcome to Joni Table Talk, the show where we bring you real conversations that matter. I'm your host, Joni Lamb. Join us as we explore unforgettable testimonies, tackle hard-hitting topics, and uncover the truth that transforms lives with authenticity, biblical wisdom, and a heart for transformation. So pull up a chair, join us around the table, and let's dive right in. You know, we're living in a season where God's presence is being revealed in extraordinary ways, and today's guest is on the front lines of this move. He's here to share about the incredible miracles and healings he's witnessing as people step into the reality that with God, all things really are possible. But before we get to that, joining me around the table is April Simons. How are you?
3: I am doing great, and I love talking about miracles.
2: Yes.
3: You know, some people think that, you know, the day of miracles is over, and it's not, and yeah. God is no respecter of persons, and they believe and have faith, which is what we're going to talk about, and they're going to get their miracle.
2: And, Dorothy, I believe that we're going to see more and more miracles and supernatural encounters in the days ahead. I believe God's given us a window for that.
4: That's right, Joni. You are so right. And you know what? When I was when I realized this guest was coming, I was so excited because just like April said, you know, we don't talk about it enough. You know, where is our faith? What areas do we lack? Because God is everything, and with Him, all things are possible.
2: There you go. That's good. Cindy Johnson, how are you?
5: Hey, I'm well, happy to be here today.
2: Yeah.
5: That thought came to me as you were talking about miracles, that He's able to do exceedingly abundantly above all we can ask, think, or imagine. Mm-hmm. So we can believe for anything.
2: That's true. Cindy Murdoch, how are you doing?
6: I'm doing well. Thank you.
2: We've seen a few miracles in our time,
6: goodness.
2: Haven't we?
6: We absolutely have. We've experienced them in our own lives and our families' lives. And so I get excited when we talk about our God and what He's able to do
2: in our
6: lives. We're
2: going to do that today. And Billy Burke, welcome back to the table.
7: Good to be here.
2: So good to have you here. Mm-hmm. It's going to be good. Well, Pastor Billy Burke is an evangelist, passionate about God's presence, dedicated to helping others, known for witnessing countless miracles. He shares God's heart for freedom and healing and how we can embrace the manifestation of God's glory in this very hour. So we have to go back a little bit and share some of your testimony because you had a miracle. You've had lots of miracles personally.
7: I've had a few. Yeah, I have. Yeah. I wouldn't be here without them. Mm-hmm.
2: So let's go back to that diagnosis that you had when you were 9 years old.
7: Brain cancer, metastasized into my lungs. I had cancer lumps about that big all over my body, over my back, late stage, and I was given 3 days to live.
3: Oh my goodness.
7: My grandmother and my mother had to sign papers to get me out of the hospital. There was a lot of legal issues there because my grandmother was an avid listener to Catherine Kuhlman every day, 3 o'clock, that's where she was, her ear on that radio. Have you been waiting for me? Yes, my grandmother would say. You know.
2: So
7: I knew nothing about that. I mean, I knew it through vicariously through my grandmother, but I never, she was the Oral Roberts, Rex Humbard, Catherine Kuhlman. That was her time. I was just a kid. And so when this hit me, and our church didn't have altar calls, didn't believe in that, She said, I'm taking you to see Catherine Coleman. And I thought, my grandmother must know her. I just,
8: so now where were you all living at the time?
7: In a place called Greensburg, PA, Pennsylvania.
8: Okay, so you're in Pennsylvania. How far was that from Pittsburgh?
7: 45 minutes.
8: Okay, 45
7: minutes. 45
8: minutes
7: to drive to there.
8: Yeah.
7: And it was bleak times. It was bleak times. And, you know, we were taken into that meeting. It was on 6th Avenue, First Presby Church. I remember like yesterday. It was just one of those memories that never goes away.
8: So you went, she took you to this meeting with Catherine Coleman, who God was using, and seeing a lot of miracles take place, and people would line up outside the building, huge crowd.
7: Thousands.
6: Yeah.
7: And the church wasn't that big, it only held about 1600 balcony downstairs. So it's a Presbyterian church.
8: So when y'all got there,
7: packed.
8: It was packed.
7: Couldn't get in.
8: And you couldn't get in.
7: Couldn't get in.
8: Right. But what happened?
6: But before he says that, one thing that was so powerful in the hospital room.
7: Yes, they were preparing me for surgery the night before. And they had come in and spoke with the family, the surgeon, some of the doctors. And they were just really, this is the way it is, you know. This was 1962.
8: Basically, there's no hope.
7: No hope. 62, medicine, the needles. It was just scary. I was very, very afraid. I mean, I was young, but I still understood what they were saying. And so when everybody left, I was in that room alone. And I was thinking about it and thinking about it. And I just let out a scream. I grabbed both sides of the hospital bed, and I let out a scream. I said, Lord, I don't want to die. I want to live. And I say this very carefully, but that room just lit up. The room just got bright, and I just thought, what's that? And then that peace came. By that time, they were in the room and giving me an anesthesia and a shot and so forth. But that was a very unique moment that I have lost track of in telling this story. And yet I look back on it and I think, you know, because I've done some teachings now, and have you called out to him? Is your emotions in that? I mean, what's your level of desperation?
8: And you were 9 years old.
7: Yeah.
8: But I think Cindy's talking about when your grandmother came in.
6: Yeah.
8: And you
7: that was after the surgery.
8: After the surgery, you're in the oxygen
7: tank.
8: I
7: was packed up to ice here and never been in that before. And I woke up, I was just like, wow, where am I at? And she came in and peeled that plastic away. And she said, I know you don't want to be here. I know you're afraid. Just don't be afraid and all that. But she said, I'm taking you to see Catherine Coleman. I think I said, hurry up. Something. I was freezing. I mean, it was like, sure. I'd never been in it. That's a scary thing because you're trapped in ice. And so they had to sign papers. And then I think it took a day. And we had a lawyer involved, and they had me out of there. And then I was home.
8: But what did she say to you when she pulled back the...
7: She said, I'm taking you to see Catherine Coleman, and when she touches you, you will be healed.
8: That's what Cindy wanted to hear, by the way.
7: Yeah. Wow. So my mind...
8: She touches you.
7: Yeah, my mind thought, how's she going to touch me? Because what I had heard all through our home for those few years that I was able to recall was the crowds. And, you know, people didn't get prayed for.
8: Okay, so there we are. Let's go back to Pittsburgh, and we're outside the church. It's already packed.
7: Streets are packed. The steps is packed. They're on 6th Avenue.
8: And you're in a wheelchair.
7: In a wheelchair.
8: With your grandmother. And she said, we're going.
7: And I said, I'm just wondering. I mean, I did it for her as well, but I was afraid.
8: But you were in pain as well.
7: I was in excruciating pain. Excruciating pain.
8: So what happened?
7: We're in the 6th Avenue. I mean, the weather was, it was in July, so the weather was, you know, acceptable. And I said to my grandma, let's go, because I'm in so much pain. And I had been just injected with morphine. Morphine didn't do anything to the pain. And I said, let's just go. And she said, no, she's going to call you. And I just thought, oh, boy. And in a second, I guess what happened, an elder, who I got to be very good friends with later, he saw her, evidently. I mean, there's hundreds of people everywhere. If you get some photos of it on the internet. He saw my grandma, and he went like this.
3: Oh, wow.
7: And she's thinking, so she says to me, they're calling for you. What? I was like, who's crazier? Me, her, and you? I mean, because see, that supernatural thinking takes you outside of normal.
6: That's so true.
7: Yeah. And it puts you at odds even with your best Christian friends, because they don't understand that other dimension that's there. That other dimension, I mean, Abraham had no sperm and Sarah had no eggs. And we say, where'd that baby come from?
8: Yeah.
7: But so I, they get me up through that, and I was, they were pushing me up through there, and I'm thinking I was in pain. I got in that side door, which is still there today, and there's a staircase goes right to the balcony.
8: They took you out of the wheelchair, carried you up.
7: Me up there. Mm-hmm. Kept the wheelchair at the base of the steps.
8: And kept you and put you in one of the seats.
7: In the front row of the balcony. And so I had my hands on the railing like this, watching down into that sanctuary. Mm-hmm. And I was watching, and all of a sudden she just spun. She said, you. And I think that just, that finger touched my nose. And she said, you're being healed of cancer.
3: Wow.
7: You get down here. She said it twice. I said, no, twice. I mean, the whole place heard, had to hear me. And she said, I said, and then she said, I should just bring me that kid. Bring him down here. And I went down and she said, here's this young man. What's your name? What is your name? My speech was slurred because of the cancer. And I said, Bali. She said, Billy. I'm going to call you Young Billy. And I just was like, okay. And she said, I got one question, only one question do I want from you. I want an answer. And I said, what is that? And she said, do you believe? Mm. Well, what do you say in a situation like that? I mean, you just felt, because I told later, I said, what perfume was she wearing? And my grandma said, she don't wear perfume. I said, well, I smelled perfume. She said, you didn't smell that. That wasn't perfume. And, but you could feel it, you could smell it.
8: So you could sense the presence of God. Mm-hmm.
7: Joni, I mean, it was like on steroids present. It was incredible. It was tangible.
8: What'd you say when she said, do you believe?
7: I said, yes. I went, yes. And then she spun around on me and started to walk away. And when she did that, I thought, maybe I don't, you know? And I said, well, and she said, yes. I said, I went like that. And she said, ugh. And then she put that hand out. Mm-hmm. But that hand that came out, I was just telling the girls earlier, that hand that came out was preceded by my grandmother's voice when she touches you. Mm-hmm. I mean, I could see her whole bony hand, her bony fingers coming towards me, and I could hear that voice when she touches you. Mm-hmm. I had a seed in me that I didn't put in myself.
6: Mm-hmm. So
7: a lot of people don't have any expectation. I pray for more people without expectation. Mm-hmm. They come to the meeting. I have to give them expectation and hope for the miracle. Mm-hmm. I have to say, look, you will. Word says, I heard God. Here's a word of knowledge. Yeah. Those are all seeds to create expectation.
8: So what happened when she touched you?
7: Oh, I fell and four rows fell with me. Four rows and the whole front of the church.
8: You'd never fallen out like that.
7: Never. No, never.
8: So was it just an overwhelming presence of God that arrested you?
7: Oh, yeah. It was like a free fall. It was like... There was, you know, people don't want to hear this, but I mean, I don't faith it to faith it. I faith it to feel it. I don't faith it to faith it. I faith it to see it. And sometimes we think wanting to see it sounds bad. Well, you got to go by faith. Yeah, I go by faith to see it. Mm-hmm. Faith is to bring manifestation, not to keep faithing.
8: Right.
7: And there's a lot of people trapped in that.
8: So when you were laying there, could you sense there was something?
7: Oh, my God, it was radiating. It'd go down
8: over
7: to my
8: your body?
7: Feet.
8: Yeah.
7: Oh. It'd go down to my feet and then up to my head. And I'd looked over at my hand. I just couldn't move. I mean, it wasn't like I couldn't move. And then I was really afraid. Mm. And she stood over top of me. She came right over top of me. And I thought, see, that lady came with me. I'm dead. And she came with me. And I thought, this is a bad day.
8: So when you finally stood up.
7: Mm-hmm. The first time. I stood up the first time and I was still like, it was hadn't worn off or lifted. And she says, you know, she said, young Billy, she said, you need more. You need more. And I said, I'm thinking. And there I am, boom. And again, those rows fell. And when I got up the next time, she said, come on. And I didn't even realize it, but I had no pain. Mm-hmm. My legs were mobile, you know.
8: So the leg that had been paralyzed, you could move.
7: Oh, totally. The only thing that was left, I never shared this. The only thing that was left was one big lump was left on my back. She said, that'll stay till you testify. The day you testify, that lump will go flat.
3: Wow.
7: I thought, what is she talking about? So she was moving in a gift with the gifts or the anointing, as we would say today, but then I didn't know any of that.
3: Yeah. Sure.
7: And
3: you had a patch on your
7: eye. I had a patch on my eye, and she said, please take the patch off. And I said, I can't. She said, why? I said, I have double vision. She said, take it off. Mm. I said, I don't want to take it off. She said, you take it off, or I'm taking it off. And I thought, wow.
9: who is this lady?
8: Can't wait to meet her one day in heaven. Yeah. You know, I mean,
9: said,
8: really.
9: I said, who is this woman? So I didn't want to listen to that. Mm-hmm. So I just flipped the patch up. And when I saw that, my eyes had gone straight. My vision was like perfect.
8: Wow.
9: I was like, wow, this is amazing. And she said, oh, and everybody stand, give him the praise. There's the trophy of grace. This is one of God's trophies of grace. I went home and my grandmother said, that was amazing. They were all happy about it.
8: And the doctors, what did they say?
9: They were not happy. They were shocked. They were
8: shocked.
9: How
8: could they not be happy?
4: No.
9: Well, I mean, they were rushing for surgery, or I think it was cobalt treatment they had then. And they were rushing for, cobalt treatment. They wanted to get that chemicals in you and get all that going. And my grandmother said, no, he'll be fine. And they said, well, he'll be a vegetable. This won't last. And of course, that was all proven to be.
8: And what about the tumor on your back?
9: That stayed until, I'm trying to think, I don't know exactly how old I was. Might have been that later on that summer. There was a church camp at Mahaffey Church Camp. And somehow that story got around about what Catherine said. I don't know how stuff gets around. We don't know how things travel. There's a grapevine, there's a gospel grapevine.
8: That was before social media.
9: right. And they invited me to come up and share my testimony at this camp meeting in New York. I think it is in New York. And so we all drove up there, and I think my grandmother, I think she was involved in that. I don't know, but anyhow, I find myself up on the stage, and I was just sharing my testimony, and I cried through half of it. And then after I was done, they were standing singing, and again, my grandmother probably had said to one of the leaders there, and he come up, and they lifted up my T-shirt, because all he had on was a T-shirt, and it was completely flat.
8: Wow. Goodness. Wow. Whew. That is amazing. There's so much to the story. Billy's journey into full-time ministry. Mm. He never wanted, by the way, to do what he's doing.
9: And some days I still don't want to.
8: but he did say yes. He did surrender to the call of God on his life. Mm-hmm. And sometimes I think God can use those people greater than the ones who think that they're supposed to be used, because we realize we're nothing without him.
9: That's it. Boy, if you would ask me what's a big question, need him.
8: Yeah.
9: See, we use everything we can to not need him. We grow to not need him. We get more faith, more money, more power to not need him. Mm-hmm. And the big curse of Israel was not when they had nothing, it's when they had everything. And that's still, needing him is so, because you get strong, you forget how weak you were. You get healthy, you forget how sick you were. Mm-hmm. You get some money, you forget how poor you were. And pretty soon you don't realize he can no longer be that savior because you won't let him.
8: And, you know, a surrendered life, that is the most important thing we could talk to you about today, is that, have you surrendered your heart, your life to Jesus? Have you done that? Mm-hmm. There's some of you watching right now that you have a sickness, you have a disease, you have something going on in your body, and you really need God to touch you. And I just, you know, ask you that question. You know, have you invited Jesus in? That is really the most important thing you can do right now. Mm-hmm. But Billy, take a moment and just, I believe God's going to heal people right now. Mm-hmm. People that have never watched before, people just crawl, you're like, who is this man talking about all of this? Mm-hmm. And you stop, and now God has arrested your heart because you need a miracle in your life. Would you just pray for them right now as you feel led?
9: Holy Spirit, we thank you now for your mighty presence coming forth on this broadcast. From table to camera to lens, touch people today. Begin to heal their bodies, their blood, their organs, their tissue. Get in and straighten out that thinking. Let them know that none of us are worthy, but oh, you're so worthy. None of us really deserve it, but no, you deserve it. You suffered that we might be made well. We ask you to touch people today, heal their brains, their bodies, remove cancer, paralysis, loss of memory. Oh God, begin and rearrange DNA. Begin to change what's there. Faith is not denial. We're not denying something. We say it's there, but God is greater and he's there. David didn't deny Goliath. He just said God's bigger. And we say God is bigger today than any diagnosis, than any condition. And we ask you to show up in that hospital room, in that wheelchair, in that hospital bed that's in the house. Show up and touch people. Heal them today and remove the pain. Remove the inflammation. Let them begin to feel a subsiding effect of all the pain.
7: Get them off of that medicine, of the painkillers. Get them to rise up and walk. We thank you, dear Jesus, for what you did and what you're doing, and most of all, what you're about to do in this earth today, in Jesus' name.
8: Amen. Amen. What I felt as you were praying is that there's a emotional and mental clarity that's needed for somebody watching. Mm. Like, you just cannot think clearly. And even as Billy was praying, the Holy Spirit was just clearing out your, it's almost like a hand went through and cleared out all of this junk. And you're like, I can think clearly. Like, I'm thinking clearly. That was God touching you. So receive that right now. April?
3: You know, there's many different ways God heals, but I think you touched on it just by, you know, when Catherine Coleman asked you if you want to be well. Some people don't know that God still heals. Maybe they don't serve God and they think God couldn't heal anybody like me. I mean, I think the first thing that we have to realize is God heals, and he can heal anybody he chooses to heal. Wouldn't you agree with that?
7: I certainly agree with that. I mean, I think I'll tell anybody the number one hindrance to healing, in my opinion, 45 years doing this, is that people don't, they limit them the different ways because they want to choose the way.
3: Right.
7: They want it to, they can hardly think that through communion they could be healed. Mm-hmm. You don't think that or by changing their diet or by just a little bit of more movement throughout the day.
3: Right.
7: By forgiving people.
3: Mm-hmm. Yeah.
7: You know, and I mean, all
8: or
7: of that.
8: Or that God may want to use the doctor.
7: Or doctor.
8: Or surgery.
7: Surgery.
8: Or nutrition. Or, I mean. There's so many ways that God can heal, and we've just
7: Everybody wants that super, and that's why I quit telling my story for years, because my story began to be a hindrance to people as much as a help to people. At first it was a help, but then I had mail coming in. I don't have a Catherine Coleman. I don't have a grandmother like you. Where do I go? Wow. And I'm thinking, whoa, this is backfiring. Mm-hmm. So I just backed away. And the danger today, and I'm going to be careful with this, because I do take vitamins. I do. At my age, you need all the vitamins. I need every letter in the alphabet, plus the anointing.
8: We all take vitamins. Yeah. Yes.
7: But I mean, today, we've gone all natural. Mm-hmm. And if you had a full auditorium full of people, and they can get help by vitamins and nutrition mm-hmm. versus prayer, mm-hmm. seeking God, they're going to take that natural way. And I think...
8: And there's nothing wrong with
7: it. Nothing wrong with that, but when it doesn't manifest.
8: Yeah.
7: At some point, why is that door so closed? Why is that not working? Mm-hmm. Why can't you move off of that and fish on this side of the boat? Because he said the fish are over here.
8: Would one of the things be to, and April, I'm thinking about your mom, mm-hmm. Just healing scriptures from the Word of God. Mm-hmm. I mean, I've heard so many mm-hmm. stories, just, mm-hmm. you know, writing those out on an index card and putting them up on the mirror. Mm-hmm. And the Word of God is powerful.
7: It is. Any form of action. Yes. It's just today, why three, four times in the John 5 story did he deal with the bed? More than man's disease that couldn't walk, he dealt with the bed. You know, rise, pick up, because the man got comfortable.
8: Pick up your bed and walk.
7: He got comfortable in his infirmity.
8: Yeah.
7: So it's easier to go to a good church and just get comfortable than to keep pressing in. There's the challenge, is that who can challenge you, who are you around that's motivating you, hey, you are going to walk, you are going to see again.
8: Yeah, and your mother, like, just quickly, 30 seconds.
3: Yeah.
8: Four-stage liver cancer.
3: Yeah,
7: amazing.
3: Spread didn't give her a chance to live. And you know, like you said, I can see sometimes her story hinders people because they think, well, you did it this way. You quoted the scriptures, and those are all great.
7: Or you're Dodie Osteen. A lot of people do that. They just
3: do that. But, you know, she walked. She put feet to her faith, and she walked it out. And not everybody gets healed the same way, like you talk about. But, you know, she's healed. They gave her a few weeks to live. She's been 48 plus years. I think she's well.
7: It's amazing.
8: She got up and made breakfast.
3: She did. She got up breakfast. She did everything she did in faith, but some people can't get up and make breakfast. Right. So then they took condemnation for that. But you know, you get alone with God and you realize, number one, he's a healer. He can heal you, and then start putting feet to your faith.
7: Beautiful.
8: So good. And forgiveness. You just spoke on Forgiveness Sunday. A lot of times unforgiveness can cause our body to be sick.
5: Mm-hmm. Oh, yes, because it still causes pain when we're not able to release that.
7: I had my hand on a goiter. I think this was in Barbados. I had my hand. It was squishy. It was going through my fingers. It was that gross. I was just like, I'm never doing this again. Don't ever do this again. And when I had hold of that goiter, I said, you know, because that was the discernment came when I touched it. I said, you know, you're somebody you're not releasing, you're not forgiving. And she said, well, I know who that is. I said, well, let's do that. That thing went down in my hand, right on my hand. I'm thinking, see, you think, who's going to believe you? Mm-hmm.
3: Yeah.
7: Because you create jealousy among your own peers. You know, you tell your pastor friend then, he goes, well, you know, how'd you do that? Then it creates problems. This is not just, you know, you're anointed to do something. You're anointed, but it's not easy. You think people that used to be with you and for you, they think, well, wow, you're seeing miracles. I'm not. And it's not that way. I don't feel that way or think that way. I just said, well, hey, try it. Do that.
8: Mm-hmm. So what we only have like a minute mm-hmm. left. Billy, what would you say to someone watching right now that they really don't understand a lot of what we're talking about, but mm-hmm. they want to experience God's healing touch in their life? What would you say to them?
7: Get in the line of fire. Get in the line of fire. Watch a program like this here, you know, where they lay it out to you as plain, you know, and make some adjustments. We all make adjustments that we're not comfortable with, you know, all kind of living adjustments through life. Aging is a big adjustment, right? And you make those adjustments because you want to live, and then you want to be well. And this here is an adjustment that needs to be made for a lot of us that maybe weren't exposed to this. So what do? The programming is here. It's on this network. I'm sure it's on some other networks. But get in line of fire there. Go to a meeting. Sit away in the back. As more people come to our
8: go
7: services.
8: Go to church. Read the word.
7: Yeah.
8: Listen to worship music.
7: That's good. But a lot of people, they're not deep enough to go into the word, you know. But they're deep enough to come to us. There's a lot of people in our meetings are just not church people. But they see it and they think, if all I have to do is show up, you know, and they answer a word of knowledge or they come down for prayer at the end. It's just get in the line of, get somewhere where people are hearing that they are being made well.
8: Yeah.
7: I can't say anything any better than that.
8: That's good. I mean, I've heard so many different, thousands of testimonies over the years of people that have been healed. Mm-hmm. I've seen people that just put on a worship.
7: Yeah. Mm-hmm.
8: tape or worship music. There's so much good worship music out there, and just begin to close their eyes and get in the presence of God. I've seen people just open up the Bible and the Lord speak to them through the Word of God. I've seen them go to church mm-hmm. and get the elders to pray for them or mm-hmm. the pastor or mm-hmm. go to a service where Billy is, where you actually pray for people to be healed. Like you said, get in the line of fire. Get in the presence of God.
7: Yeah. Get into that local Bible study down there. They're praying for people. Anywhere where you hear that there's hope being offered, mm-hmm. make yourself available. Do something. Like she said, I like that. She put feet to her faith. Mm-hmm. I like that phrase.
8: Mm-hmm. And feet to your faith.
7: Yeah, that's feet good. To your faith.
8: All right. And another big one, the most important thing you can do is receive Jesus. Mm-hmm. And just invite him in. I mean, my grandpa just said, Lord, if you're there, God, I need you. Mm-hmm. He didn't know how to pray. He didn't understand about the gospel or the cross or Calvary or that Jesus died on the cross. I mean, he came to understand that, but he just cried out and the Lord heard his prayer and changed his life. He wants to do that for you as well. Well, that's all the time we have. I want you to remember, God is moving powerfully to bring healing and freedom, no matter what you're facing, whether it's sickness, emotional pain, or addiction, God's love and mercy are greater. And he's ready to touch you right where you are. And we can all just like stretch our hand towards the camera right now and say, Father, in the name of Jesus, that person that's hurting right now, we ask you to bring healing. Mm. You know, your word says that you were wounded for our transgressions and bruised for our iniquities.
7: Yes.
8: And the chastisement of our peace was upon you. And with your stripes, mm-hmm. we are healed. We thank you for healing that person right now that's watching. Mm-hmm. In Jesus' name, from the top of your head to the mm-hmm. soles of your feet, he knows what that is. And he's touching you right now. Receive mm-hmm. it. And just begin to thank him right there where you are. Just say, yes, say it. Mm. Thank you, Jesus. Thank you, Jesus. Amen and amen. Well, if you prayed that prayer of salvation, invited Jesus in, I'd love to send you the Gospel of John for free. That's my gift to you. It's a great place to start in the Bible. But I do want to thank my friend Billy Burke for joining us today. For more, you can visit him online at billyburke.org. 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You can be taught. 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But I want to thank you so much for watching. We'll see you next time. Bye-bye for today.
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0: On the night you're falling all to pieces, you can bring your lonely heart to Jesus. What if I told you that I believe in?
1: 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At 88.9 Shine FM. Good morning, Mount Mike. Tuesday morning. How we doing? Looking forward to another warm day. We'll get up to 22 degrees today. Not too bad at all. And right now we are sitting at 8 degrees. No prizes today, kids. But tomorrow we'll have a chance, I think, with the flames again. I'll confirm that in a bit. Let's pray. Lord, you know, some days feel heavier than others. And today we ask for strength for those that are carrying burdens that no one else can see. Give courage to those facing difficult conversations and peace to those feeling overwhelmed. Hope to those wondering what comes next. Help us remember even small steps forward are progress. Thank you for being a source of comfort and steady guidance. Amen.
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0: These are good for you. Maybe you've heard pomegranates, walnuts. Researchers at King's College London discovering a compound, urolithin A. It's produced naturally in the body after eating everything I just mentioned there. It activates a protein that significantly improves heart function. In animal models, treatment improved measures of heart function up to 80% compared to untreated models. The study from the British Heart Foundation. So there you go. Maybe some Greek yogurt, throw in some berries, maybe some walnuts, some pomegranate as well, and you could be doing a really good service for your heart this morning.
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3: No way! Seriously? Are you serious?
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0: Jeremy Camp, it is Anxious Heart, 88.9 Shine FM. So a bunch of the guys here at Shine FM, and actually a couple of former employees as well, all part of an NFL pool. Don't worry, no, we're not betting or anything. It's just for fun. And last night, the NFL Monday Nighter, Bijan Robinson rushed for 145 yards, two touchdowns. The Atlanta Falcons posted a dominant 45-20 victory, 45-24 over the New Orleans Saints. And guess what? What? Mountain Mike, the only person in the whole pool to pick those Atlanta Falcons. So got a big win last night. And now on the season, tied for first place along with Paul the promo guy. I think I only came in third for the weekend, but still number one, sharing with Paul. But the season is young. So there you go. I'm looking forward to winning this year. I actually won the first year that we did this, so I got to get my title back. Anyway, there you go. Are you following the NFL? Do you watch? Are you part of a pool? Or are you just maybe watching the games and enjoying some chicken wings? That's fun, too.
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0: say goodbye. There's the after. Say goodbye. Say hello. 88.9 Shine FM, 648. Good morning. I'm Mount Mike. Hope your morning is off to a great start. Be nice when the sun actually pops up a little later on. I don't like when it's so dark in the morning. And of course, it's going to be even darker when the non-time change happens. But anyway, that's a whole other story. Did you see this with the news? A lab worker at Russia's Anti-Plague Research Institute has died from pneumonia of unknown origin, prompting Russian health officials to identify, monitor her contacts. Authorities say the situation under control, not confirmed she had plague, despite reports of pneumonic plague circulating in local media. The U.S. State Department and the Center for Disease Control, they're monitoring the situation. So, yeah, interesting. Never really hear much about the plague. In a related, but not really, not related at all, news yesterday that Albertans can now book flu and respiratory virus immunizations if that is what you're planning to do. Starting Monday, the provincial program will be offering immunizations for those that are looking for that, for the flu and RSV and COVID. For all eligible Albertans, you can talk to your doctor, talk to your pharmacist, you can check out Alberta Health as well. Let's see here. I was going to check traffic. We'll do that in a minute. Traffic, weather details, and of course, lots more great music coming up in just a little bit.
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2: 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The only thing that was standing was me, my little teeny baby, and a great big God. No matter how bad the storm is, there's always an after.
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1: Good morning. It is just about 7 o'clock. I'm out, Mike, checking traffic for Stubborn Stump Grinding and Tree Care. One problem in the last little bit here. Beddington Trail and Deerfoot in the northeast. Looks like an accident blocking two southbound lanes. So a heads up through there. Rest of the city, though, is looking pretty good. Drive safely.
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1: With 59 seats won, the Parti Québécois will form a minority government in Quebec, just five short of a majority. Polls had projected a PQ government and a heavy defeat for the incumbent CAQ after it held two consecutive majority governments. The election of PQ leader Paul Saint-Pierre Plamondon marks a major comeback for the party, which had just won three seats in the 2022 election. Oklahoma State Senator Shane Jett is visiting Ottawa to speak about concerns over religious freedom in Canada, particularly the impact of Bill C-9, the Combating Hate Act. Jett is urging Canadian lawmakers to protect religious expression and what he calls Canada's historic Christian heritage. Calgary Councillor Dan McLean is proposing a temporary pause on new bike lane projects that remove vehicle lanes or significantly reduce parking, pending new provincial legislation on cycling infrastructure. Also, Councillor Landon Johnston wants the city to improve education and enforcement against drivers who stop under overpasses during hailstorms and heavy rain, saying it creates dangerous conditions on active roadways. The proposals go to council later this month. Flames are back at it on Thursday with the Avalanche. You'll have a chance to win tickets to an upcoming game tomorrow. Hope you can join me for that. Making headlines yesterday, though, Calgary plays forward Connor Zary and defenseman Braden Pahal on waivers. Also, NHL news yesterday, Washington Capitals star forward Alexander Ovechkin has made it official. He'll retire as a player at the end of this season. MLB playoff action continued last night. Two American League Division Series games. The Chicago White Sox rallied past the Cleveland Guardians 4-3, scoring three times in the sixth inning to take a 2-0 series lead. In the night game, the Tampa Bay Rays beat the New York Yankees 5-2 to also take a 2-0 series advantage. Forecast is brought to you by Masters Counseling, and looking like another nice fall day. Sun and cloud, a little windy, 22 the high today. Mainly sunny and 15 tomorrow. We're back up to 19 on Thursday. Right now in Calgary, it is 8 degrees.
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0: Shine FM Morning Good News Report. Down in Kansas, a police officer recently patrolling a residential neighborhood when he noticed a dog standing in the middle of the road. Dog was wearing a leash, but no owner anywhere in sight. Something kind of weird. So, officer followed the dog as he walked about a half block away towards a nearby home. Officer arrived, noticed the garage door open inside, found the homeowner on the floor, unable to get up. Resident had been there for more than 3 hours. The officer immediately got the resident the help they needed. Medical personnel arrived to provide treatment. Resident eventually able to return home and is now recovering safely. Good job, Pooch, and of course, good job, officer, too. Roswell Park Comprehensive Cancer Center in Buffalo, New York. Hospital valet John Avery's become a vital source of hope for cancer patients, offering encouragement before their appointments. After years of offering selfless support, Avery's kindness returned when grateful patients and community members surprised him recently with tickets and field passes to a Buffalo Bills game, along with a signed Josh Allen jersey. Kindness, love it. And if you need a meal idea for tonight, National Noodle Day, but also National Taco Day. Taco spaghetti might be the answer. Hey, that's your morning good news report.
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There's Carly Ann Taylor. Why should I worry? 88.9 Shine FM. Good morning. We'll get up to 22 today. 9 degrees right now. A couple of problems. Beddington Trail and Deerfoot Trail, Northeast Calgary, blocking two southbound lanes there. And in the downtown core, and I think a pedestrian involved, EMS are on the scene. I hope they're okay. 4th Ave and 1st Street Southeast. Watch out through there as well. Looks like a little building volume in a few spots around the city, so take her easy. Drive safely. See anything going on, please let me know. Time for our morning encouragement, and just like that last song, why should I worry? Yeah, don't worry. Cast your burden upon the Lord, and He'll sustain you. He'll never let the righteous be shaken. Amen. It's Tornwell's Take It All Back on Shine FM.

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10: 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Rather, he was concerned about others that do not know the Father's love. And he was teaching his disciples to be like him. And that's exactly what he's telling you and me today.
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0: This is Tasha Layton. Meet me in the valley on Shine FM. Good morning. News, traffic, weather. We'll look at all that coming up here at 8. But right now, 7:52, as you head out the door, or maybe you're already driving down Deerfoot or already diving into work, a quick thought for you. Sometimes we spend Tuesday morning worrying about what Thursday or Friday will bring, but God isn't asking you to live in the future. He's meeting you right here, right now, in this moment. So may He give you clear thoughts, steady patience, and peaceful confidence for whatever crosses your path today. You are fully known, deeply loved, and equipped for this day. So have a great one.
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1: Good morning, 7:59. Looking at traffic for Cupboards Express, the Beddington Deerfoot issue looks to have been cleared up. Also downtown at 4th Ave and 1st Street, but something new to take its place. Northbound 52nd Street in the deep southeast there, approaching Stony Trail. Looks like a multi-vehicle incident again. Northbound 52nd approaching Stony. Looking at the city map too, looks like a lot of volume building on Crowchild in both the northwest and southwest. Glenmore Trail is looking a little backed up, and that typical usual spot of northbound Deerfoot from about Barlow towards Anderson Southland there. A little bit of stop and go to deal with this morning. Drive safely. See anything going on? Let me know.
2: Cupboards Express has a stockpile of everything from screws to lumber, and they make as much as they can right here in Alberta. So you can get a new kitchen in as little as 2 weeks.
1: Calgary Councillor Dan McLean is proposing a temporary pause on new bike lane projects that remove vehicle lanes or significantly reduce parking, pending new provincial legislation on cycling infrastructure. Also, Councillor Landon Johnston wants the city to improve education and enforcement against drivers stopping under overpasses during hailstorms and heavy rain, saying it creates dangerous conditions. The proposals go to council later this month. Oklahoma State Senator Shane Jett is visiting Ottawa to speak about concerns over religious freedom in Canada, particularly the impact of Bill C-9, the Combating Hate Act. Jett is urging Canadian lawmakers to protect religious expression and what he calls Canada's historic Christian heritage. With 59 seats won, the Parti Québécois will form a minority government in Quebec, just five short of a majority. Polls had projected a PQ government and a heavy defeat for the incumbent CAQ after it held two consecutive majority governments. The election of PQ leader Paul St-Pierre Plamondon marks a major comeback for the party, which won just three seats in the 2022 election. The Flames are back at it Thursday night at the Dome with the Avalanche, but making headlines yesterday, Calgary placed forward Connor Zary and defenseman Braden Pahal on waivers. And more NHL news, Washington Capitals star forward Alexander Ovechkin's made it official. He'll be retiring as a player at the end of this season. In the NFL Monday nighter, Bijan Robinson rushed for 145 yards, two touchdowns. The Atlanta Falcons posted a dominant 45-24 victory over the New Orleans Saints. 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Sun, cloud, wind, a little bit of everything there. 22, going to be a beautiful day again. Mainly sunny and 15 tomorrow, 19 on Thursday. Right now in Calgary, it is 9 degrees.
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0: Christmas blessing offer with Lift Me Up on Shine FM. Do you meal prep? I always see people online talking about how easy it is to just take some time on the weekend and meal prep a whole bunch of meals and have them ready for the week. And I thought, you know, I'm going to give this a try. I do like the idea of not having to think about the food during the week if you've got some things prepared. I had all these potatoes and sweet potatoes and carrots and some ground beef. So I made these kind of bowls with some hot sauce. I had like four or five of those, and then I had a bunch of wraps and eggs, so I made these breakfast wraps, and now that was on Sunday, so it was a nice feeling to get it all done. Didn't take that long, but now after day three here, I just had another breakfast wrap. I'm kind of tired of them already. Is that normal? Maybe I should have made some things that you could freeze and then have them like later, because the thought of eating the same thing like four or five lunches in a row, I've realized that's not appealing to me. I'd rather change things up a little bit. Maybe I just need to add extra things to things. I don't know. Do you got any tips for meal prepping? Because I kind of like the idea of it, but I also, so far, don't love the idea of it. So maybe you can give me some advice. You can call or text 403-276-8888. Maybe I just need somebody else to make all the meals for me. That'd be good.
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0: 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My microphone was doing something weird there. Hello, it's 8:26. Fire Prevention Week running until October 10th. That's Saturday. This year, the Calgary Fire Department urging all Calgarians to learn how to use and dispose of lithium-ion batteries safely. Firefighters see an increase in battery fires in homes and garages and businesses across the city. Lithium-ion batteries power all our everyday stuff, electronics, including phones and laptops and power tools and e-bikes. If not handled correctly, damaged or overcharged, they can overheat and cause fires or explosion. There's lots of great information with the city website, calgary.ca. You can link through, find out like emergency plans for your family and about reminders for checking your smoke detectors and making sure your carbon monoxide detectors and having fire extinguishers, all that sort of stuff. I know Mackenzie Town Fire Hall had an open house on Sunday. I drove by. Families were just packing out the place, learning about the firefighters and checking out the fire station, all that sort of stuff. Some things continuing this week. Tomorrow, you can meet Calgary firefighters to learn about fire prevention and enjoy a free VR experience. That's happening at CF Chinook Center, 3 till 7 tomorrow. And if during the week that doesn't work for you, well, maybe the weekend will work for you. This Saturday, that same kind of event there, meeting firefighters and checking out that VR experience at Sunridge Mall, Saturday from 10 till 4. So Chinook, 3 till 7 tomorrow, Wednesday, and then Saturday at Sunridge from 10 till 4. Go thank the firefighters. Learn all you can and make sure you and your family are staying as safe as you can.
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0: Amen to the power of prayer. Great song, Matthew West, Don't Stop Praying. 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I know our friends at Focus on the Family Canada also have at their website, focusonthefamily.ca, there is a section, Can We Pray For You? 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We're here for you. 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

0: This is Aaron Schust with God of Brilliant Lights. Good morning. I'm Mount Mike. News yesterday, if you're looking to get a flu shot, RSV, a COVID shot, myhealth.alberta.ca has got information on how you can book for that. Of course, you can talk to your doctor, your pharmacist, if you're looking to get one of those shots as we get into a respiratory season. Did you hear this thing in Russia? This lab worker at the Anti-Plague Research Institute dying from pneumonia of unknown origin. Russian health officials have identified and are monitoring her contacts. Authorities say the situation under control. They've not confirmed that she had the plague, despite reports of pneumonic plague circulating in local media. U.S. State Department, the Center for Disease Control, lots of places are monitoring the situation. They're saying probably not anything, but that's just weird. Didn't even know the plague was still a thing. I thought that was a history thing that we read about a long time ago.
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1: Good morning. It is 9 o'clock. Just one issue on the roads. Eastbound Glenmore Trail approaching Barlow Trail, southeast Calgary. A two-vehicle incident there. That one is blocking the right-hand lane. Still looks like a little bit of volume to deal with on Deerfoot Trail, kind of in that 130th or Barlow stretch up till the Anderson Construction area. Also, southbound Deerfoot just past 16th Ave in the north, and maybe a little bit of volume on Crowchild around Glenmore Trail, or I guess Glenmore Trail looks to be bunched up around Crowchild in southwest Calgary. Oh, and just getting word now of something else going on in the northwest. Southbound Shaganappy Trail at Simons Valley Parkway. Looks like there's a stall in the right-hand lane. So still a few issues, but overall not looking too bad on your commute this morning. A few things to know. With 59 seats won, the Parti Québécois will form a minority government in Quebec, just five short of majority. Polls had projected a PQ government and a heavy defeat for the incumbent CAQ after it held two consecutive majority governments. The election of PQ leader Paul St-Pierre Plamondon marks a major comeback for the party, which won just three seats in the 2022 election. Oklahoma State Senator Shane Jett is visiting Ottawa to speak about concerns over religious freedom in Canada, particularly the impact of Bill C-9, the Combating Hate Act. Jett is urging Canadian lawmakers to protect religious expression and what he calls Canada's historic Christian heritage. Researchers at King's College London have discovered that a compound called urolithin A, produced naturally in the body after eating pomegranates, walnuts, and certain berries, activates a protein that significantly improves heart function. In animal models, treatment improved measures of heart function by up to 80% compared to untreated models. The study was funded by the British Heart Foundation. The Flames are back at it on Thursday with the Avalanche, but making headlines yesterday, Calgary plays forward Connor Zeri and defenseman Braden Pahal on waivers. And more NHL news, Washington Capitals star forward Alexander Ovechkin's made it official. He's retiring as a player at the end of this season. MLB playoff action last night featured two American League Division Series games. The Chicago White Sox rallied past the Cleveland Guardians 4-3, scoring three times in the sixth inning to take a 2-0 series lead. In the night game, the Tampa Bay Rays beat the New York Yankees 5-2 to also take a 2-0 series advantage. The forecast is looking like kind of cloudy, a little bit of sun here and there. Windy today, 22 for the high. Mainly sunny, 15 tomorrow, 19 on Thursday. Right now in Calgary, it is 9 degrees.

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CC Winans, there's Worthy of It All. 88.9 Shine FM. Good morning. Mount Mike, the story behind the songs on the way with Lauren Daigle. Also got the morning good news report coming up for you. And Friend in Jesus from Kane after we pray. Lord, some days feeling heavier than others. Today we ask for strength for those carrying burdens that no one else can see. Give courage to those facing difficult conversations. Peace to those feeling overwhelmed, and hope to those wondering what comes next. Help us remember even small steps forward, our progress. Thank you for being a source of comfort and steady guidance. Amen.

0: Shine FM Morning Good News Report. Down in Kansas, a police officer recently patrolling a residential neighborhood when he noticed a dog standing in the middle of the road. Dog was wearing a leash, but no owner anywhere in sight. Something kind of weird. So, officer followed the dog as he walked about a half block away towards a nearby home. Officer arrived, noticed the garage door open inside, found the homeowner on the floor, unable to get up. Resident had been there for more than 3 hours. The officer immediately got the resident the help they needed. Medical personnel arrived to provide treatment. Resident eventually able to return home and is now recovering safely. Good job, Pooch, and of course, good job, officer, too. Roswell Park Comprehensive Cancer Center in Buffalo, New York. Hospital valet John Avery's become a vital source of hope for cancer patients, offering encouragement before their appointments. After years of offering selfless support, Avery's kindness returned when grateful patients and community members surprised him recently with tickets and field passes to a Buffalo Bills game, along with a signed Josh Allen jersey. Kindness, love it. And if you need a meal idea for tonight, National Noodle Day, but also National Taco Day. Taco spaghetti might be the answer. Hey, that's your morning good news report.
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0: Jesus is coming back. Jordan Feliz, Mandisa together on that one. 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And our Shine Family is made up of great people like you. Thanks so much for listening. Lauren Daigle's got today's story behind the song.
1: These Are the Days is a song I absolutely love. We wrote this song, basically, it was the exit song of the pandemic. It was the song that was like, finally, we are back to making music again, being able to be on stages again. And I just kept saying, these are the days, these are the days, these are the days we've been dreaming of. And we went to New Orleans on a writing trip and finished it there. And it's all about the day that the Lord is going to come back again. We don't have to fear these times that are surrounded with chaos, even though it is hard. This is a song that reminds us of the triumphant entry that we're going to get to be a part of, that we're going to get to live in waves of joy again. It's not over. It has not finished. It is not done. We're going to get to experience this jubilation. And it's going to be a beautiful day when we're all together in that moment. And so this song is, it's all about the days that we get to be a part of someday.

0: going to be all right. Matt Maher, 88.9 Shine FM. Stephanie's going to keep you company in the next little bit. Morning encouragement, Psalm 55:22. Cast your burden upon the Lord and he'll sustain you. He'll never let the righteous be shaken. Amen. Tomorrow morning, a bonus chance to win with the Calgary Flames. They need all the wins they can get. Maybe you'll win and cheer them on to victory as well. Flames tickets coming up tomorrow morning. Also some Wednesday worship. And I think Nancy Gomans from the Pie Junkie going to be swinging by as well to talk about Thanksgiving pies. Yummy. Check them out, piejunkie.ca. Have a fantastic day and, yeah, hope you can join me tomorrow.
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things have positively felt like summer recently in terms of weather in Edmonton, with a late season thunderstorm last night. Super El Nino? I don't know. But things look like they're taking a turn this weekend into socks and boots and maybe toques territory, right next to the sandals in true Alberta weather whiplash fashion, right? But we're ready for it.

0: go, go, go. Sometimes in some seasons, that's just where it's at. And we just need a bit of a rest. But you know, what do you do when it can't happen for you right now? There's so much going on that really you need to take care of. True rest can be found when we surrender to the Lord. And you know, what that looks like for you today might be different a little bit than it does for me or for someone else. And the beautiful thing is, as you walk with Jesus, you learn a little bit about what that might look like in your particular situation. And so, you know, for the times when really the pace isn't slowing down, but our hearts need that moment of peace, we can go to God. He's the living water that we need. He can give us the strength for the moment we are facing. And that is such good news.
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you happen to be hosting a meal this weekend and you're looking for something really simple but meaningful to use as a centerpiece, I've got a fun idea coming your way in just a bit.

0: people are so good at making things look beautiful. Isn't that such a wonderful thing? I mean, if they can bring the centerpiece to Thanksgiving, wouldn't that be a gift, right? But if it's on you and you feel like maybe creativity isn't your strong suit, that's okay. Why not have it as an interactive type of thing? It's called a gratitude jar centerpiece. You can take a jar, all kinds of different options, lots of ideas online. But basically, it comes with a few note cards and a marker. And as your guests come in on your Thanksgiving meal, everybody kind of writes what they're thankful for, pop it in the jar. And at some point, could be a fun idea to pull them out and read them. And just remember what it is we're doing this weekend. We're taking the time to remember the goodness of God. And that is worth every moment.
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1: No matter who you are or where you're from, every day has at least, you know, one or two challenges, doesn't it? But we're praying that God's peace would fill you as you face the challenges of this day. So glad you're listening to Shine.

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1: With age come some benefits, truly. I mean, a lot of wisdom and a lot of life experience, becoming the person that you wish you could have gone to when you were younger for advice or support, for encouragement, for strength. You know, having someone to turn to who knows Jesus and loves you is such a gift. And maybe that's something that you wish you would have had when you were in a younger stage of life. But guess what? We get to become that person for someone else as we get older. Isn't that such an incredible opportunity? Wow. I love intergenerational friendships, especially because they allow us to kind of, you know, connect in a different way and maybe be that for someone, the kind of person that we really needed back when we were in their shoes. Pray for an opportunity. You never know what'll happen.
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0: Amen.
1: So handy to be able to make a few dishes ahead of time before Thanksgiving dinner, maybe a day or two, and pop them in the fridge and then pull them out and bake them when you're ready to roll. This one is a make-ahead mashed potato dish. You do your potatoes, you boil them up until they're tender, drain them, and let them dry completely. And a lot of people say a ricer is the way to go with this. And then you add your dairy, sour cream, and butter, mix it until it's melted, and stir in a bit of flavor, you know, green onion, parsley, salt and pepper, that kind of thing. 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And guess what? 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Should probably take you about a half an hour at around 375, 400. And those mashed potatoes will come out delicious.
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into October now, which is Clergy Appreciation Month. And, you know, just thinking of all the different ways we can show our pastors that we care. Gift cards are always nice, a word of encouragement, but, you know, being specific about something that, you know, maybe they've said or done that has really blessed or encouraged you, I feel like that's just, you know, next level and can really make a difference.

0: it. On the nights you're falling all to pieces, you can bring your lonely heart to Jesus. What if I told you that I believe it?
1: Where do you find that you're spending most of your time these days? Sometimes it's work. Sometimes it's the vehicle. Sometimes it's, you know, the hospital if you're in that kind of season. But it's amazing that God meets us where we're at. He's with us even wherever we are right now. And, you know, how would our life change if we considered that on a daily basis? Being in that continual state of remembering that God is with us and He wants to hear from us. Let's take a minute or two and pray that God would take these ordinary moments and make something beautiful of them. Lord, you filled the emptiness with beauty and gave all creatures their purpose. Help me to discover meaning in the mundane tasks and the ordinary tasks I have today. Let them be for your glory, for the good of the world around me, and for my good too. In Jesus' name, amen.
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so awesome to be able to give back at this time of the year. 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

0: Just your love.
1: There is definitely something useful about having a list. And then sticking to that list is the other thing. But, you know, sometimes even just writing down a list can help you clarify your priorities. And I'm thinking towards the end of the year here, we know we don't want to rush through the seasons, of course, but Christmas is coming. And sometimes you got to budget for things, right? Some people do this from the beginning of the year. But even right now, still enough time for you to make a list of all of the people who you're going to buy a little something for this year, maybe a big something, and kind of approximately how much you expect to spend. And then maybe you got to go through it again and say, okay, here's what I can realistically afford this year, and make some adjustments and maybe even manage some expectations. Better to do it now in advance of all the hustle and bustle and, you know, that generous kind of spirit that comes along with it. And then you still got to pay for it later. So, you know, practical is good. Lists are good. It's sticking to them that we really got to learn.
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The Lord sees all of that, every sacrifice. Nothing slips past His notice. And He is working behind the scenes. 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

0: It can be so hard when things are over, can't it? But recently I saw a ministry that after 10 years is deciding to, you know, wind things down in terms of new content. And you know what they're calling it? They're calling it a legacy phase because all of their old stuff will still be available. But I love the idea of a legacy phase of life. Like maybe for you, something needs to kind of wind down, some part of your ministry or some part of your volunteering or some part of maybe even your career. But the legacy you've left behind still exists. And, you know, that's a really beautiful thing. So I think, you know, sometimes the way we frame things can make a big difference. That legacy phase, if you're entering into that with your particular area of, like I said, ministry, career, influence, don't be dismayed. Legacies last a long time, and praying that yours would continue to bless others for maybe years to come.
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You know, we all reach that point in the day where we feel like, you know, we could keep going. It's possible. But we really do just need a little break. If that's you right now, you know, maybe even just for this next song, crank it up and enjoy. 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

0: 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And, you know, for you, if it's been a little while since you've cracked open the word, not quite sure where to start, how about this for some encouragement? A life verse for many, Proverbs chapter 3, verses 5 and 6. 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Discovering the wisdom of the Lord in his word. There's just nothing like it. And committing that to memory, you know, hiding that in our hearts, it'll come back in the time you need it the most.
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The Avalanche and the Ducks both in town this coming weekend. Going to be a great weekend to cheer on the Flames. And don't forget, you can win Flames tickets with Mountain Mike's Fast Five every Monday morning right here. 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

0: Elevation Worship's Alleluia is on 88.9 Shine FM. In troubled times, good thing to remember that God is our rock, right? Psalm 27 verse 5 says, in the day of trouble, he will keep me safe in his dwelling. He will hide me in the shelter of his sacred tent and set me high upon a rock. Thank you for the way you protect us, God, and our families, even through troubled times, especially through troubled times. 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They've changed that, which is perfect. Down to 4 tonight, 15 sun on Wednesday, 19 sun Thursday, 20 mostly sunny on Friday, and then a little cooler on Saturday and Sunday, 5 for a high both days, but no snow. So perfect, and a little sunshine.
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Tasha Layton has a very good reminder that through those valley times, God's there. 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

0: Zach Williams and Wait For Me is on 88.9 Shine FM. Hockey's back, and we've got plenty of it in town this weekend. First, Flames take on the Avalanche. It's coming up on Thursday, not the weekend, but close enough. And then the Wranglers take on the Bakersfield Condors, Bakersfield, if you like. 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Puck drops 7 o'clock. 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

0: We the Kingdom's on 88.9 Shine FM. That's Rescue Me. Hey, I'm John. Enjoying the sunshine here on a Tuesday. Environment Canada originally, well, actually yesterday, said we're going to get a rain-snow mix for Thanksgiving long weekend coming up. Not the case. In fact, they're saying sunshine now and maybe a little bit of rain. 5 for a high. It's almost October, so that's all right. But yeah, no snow, just a little rain for the Thanksgiving long weekend. We'll hold off on that as long as we can. Got a little bit of a cold today, reminding me that winter is just around the corner. It's turned into a lemon tea and fisherman's friend throat lozenge kind of day. How about you?
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1: The people who usually know what the gas prices are going to do saying it's becoming harder and harder to predict what gas prices are going to do. In fact, they say that for the Thanksgiving long weekend coming up. We don't know what's going to happen. None of us do. I see gas prices back to about $1.73 at the pump this afternoon. See what it does. Might want to fill up, right? I think I will. Chris Tomlin is on Shine.

0: 88.9 Shine FM. The author from Brandon Lake and Nick Jonas. In troubled times, good to remember that God's our rock. Psalm 27 verse 5 is all about that. It says, in the day of trouble, he will keep me safe in his dwelling. He will hide me in the shelter of his sacred tent and set me high upon a rock. Thank you for protecting us, God, even through these interesting, unpredictable times.
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0: 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Then the Flames take on the Anaheim Mighty Ducks. Saddle Dome coming up on Saturday. 8 p.m. start to that one. Listen to Mountain Mike on Mondays to win your Flames tickets. 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

0: Thursday, sunny and 20 on Friday, down to 5, or up to, up to 5. A little chilly on Saturday and Sunday, but it's almost October, so I think we're okay. And maybe some rain. Sun in the mix, too, for the Thanksgiving long weekend.
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0: Thomas and his family went to the show, Torrin Wells, a couple weekends ago up in Edmonton. They said it was amazing. That guy is, he's got a big heart for God. What an amazing talent. Torrin Wells, Breathe On It. 88.9 Shine FM is safe and fun for the whole family. So with Thanksgiving coming up, what are you thankful for? For me, top of the list, family, and God's love for us and how he protects us. Health, most days, and certainly great doctors for me, anyway, that look after my heart problems that I have. But I've been blessed with just a bunch of great doctors. So many things to be thankful for in this day and age. Thank you, God, for Canada. Thank you for the way that you love us.
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0: That song made it to number one on 20 The Countdown magazine on the weekend. 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Matt Maher's going to be all right. 88.9 Shine FM. Psalm 27:5. Perfect reminder that God's our rock through tough times. In the day of trouble, he will keep me safe in his dwelling place. He will hide me in the shelter of his sacred tent and set me high upon a rock. Thank you, God, for protecting us and our families.
1: 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Personal stories of life-changing faith, redemption, and hope. This is Natasha.
2: My life was really difficult. I've been homeless for a long time. So that means like I was living in a tent all year long.
1: Living on the street and struggling with addiction, Natasha found herself in legal trouble. 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
2: I had my court date and they said that I was able to go to Wellsprings, and then I went to Wellsprings.
1: Natasha joined Wellspring, Hope Mission's addiction recovery program for women, and it changed her life.
2: If it wasn't for Hope Mission, I'd still be on the streets struggling with my addiction. 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
0: 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Now meet his kids, Jack Jr. and Jackie. 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

0: 88.9 Shine FM, Jamie McDonald, her latest, Ain't No Way. He's never failed you. He's not going to start doing it now. Calgary Flames play a couple times this week. Take on the Avalanche coming up on Thursday. 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

0: 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Psalm 27:5. It's a perfect verse that reminds us that God's there even through really interesting times lately. What in the world is going on? In the day of trouble, it says, He will keep me safe in His dwelling. He will hide me in the shelter of His sacred tent and set me high upon a rock. That's where He sets you. He's looking after you. Thank you, God, for being there. Hang on for Focus on the Family. That's at 6. Have a good night. See you tomorrow.
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